God forbid that we try to impress people into Christianity. We can't do it. But he said, I can do that, and I can build big groups and so on. Now, he found out that would work. He went to Peter, he said, and I need this ability, this gift you have. Would you sell that to me? Now, I'm going to tell you what Peter said. And it is not, how do I put this? Peter said, thy money perish with thee. Now, basically, Peter was saying, you and your money are going to hell. That's a blunt interpretation of that. Simon didn't like that understanding. He didn't like that. But nonetheless, Peter was saying, look, this is an ungodly ambition, you see. He'd asked for it. He didn't get it. Now, we have another Simon. Simon Peter. An example of the right kind of ambition. He desired only to please God. He wanted to please God. You say, well, he's the only one that denied the Lord. Yes, yes, that's true. He'd been through the rough parts. Jesus had told him, he said, look, Satan desires to sift you. That means run you through a strainer. It's Satan's desire that if I can run him through a strainer, he'll fail. He'll quit. He'll mess up. Well, Peter messed up along the way. But there came a day when Peter finally had it together. And he said, Lord, I want to see what can be done. And he said, Lord, I'm doing this your way now. I'm not going to do it my way. I'm no longer stuck on me when I said, I'll serve you. I'll stay with you. I'll die with you. Nobody loves you more than I do. And he found out that he thought he loved him, but he didn't love him as much as he thought he did. I'll guarantee you, when we sit down and we evaluate ourselves and our goals and our wants and our desires, I think you're going to find out the same thing I've learned years ago. Much as I want to love him pure with all my heart, I can't love him. I don't love him as much as I'd like to. That's what broke Peter's heart, is he finally realized, I'm weak. I can't love him as much as I want. I try. But Peter said, I'll just do what God said. That's my ambition, to make sure as I move along that I serve God. And after Pentecost, Peter's life was different. He had the power of the Holy Spirit in him to walk with God and walk in obedience, you see. He had ambition. He wanted to please God. Now we have another, in the Old Testament, we have a young woman. Her name was Asa, A-C-H-S-A-H. She was the daughter of Caleb. Make a long story short, because that clock, somebody's running it ahead, I think. But anyway, she was his daughter. After they were in the land, Caleb went to Joshua and said, hey, Moses promised me that mountain. I'd like to have that mountain. That's time now. By the way, he was 80 years old. I like that. He was 80 years old when he went and said, I want my mountain. So he was still ambitious. But he gave his daughter, he said, you guys, all you young men, whoever conquers that mountain and takes it for me, I'll give you my daughter to be your wife. Well, young man did it. He and his people took the mountain. And he says, okay, you can have my daughter to wife. And then his daughter came to him. He gave them a piece of land from his inheritance. But she was an ambitious girl. She said, Daddy, I don't know how this works. I only have two girls, so none of them have ever asked for anything. But, and you know,

But anyway, she went to the day, I know you gave me this land, and this land is watered with the early rains and the later rains, and so it's a good land, and I can raise good crops on this. But I'll tell you what, Daddy, I'd like to see us raise more crops. So I'd like you to give me the land that's watered by the river and so on. And Caleb didn't look at it and said, "You're eating some of the stuff. If I gave you something and now you're just asking for more." No. Caleb was quite pleased. She had the right ambition. She wanted to be productive. So he said, "Okay, I'll give it to you. I'll give it to you." And she was given that land and was able to be very productive on it. That's a productive young lady. That's an ambitious young lady. But she had the right kind of ambition, you see. And Jacob was pleased with her. He did not rebuke her. He was very ambitious with her, very pleased with her. We had a prophet who was ambitious. Elijah had an assistant, and his name was Elisha. And Elisha went everywhere with Elijah. And there came a time, after he'd been with him for a while, that Elijah says, "Elisha, God's going to take me home. Don't know when." And Elisha asked him, he said, I want you to bless me." Elijah says, "What do you want?" She said, "I'd like to have a double portion of God's power that you have." Ooh, that's ambition. I couldn't imagine going to a mentor of mine and say, "I'd like to win twice as many souls to the Lord as you. I'd like to preach twice as good as you do." But that's exactly what Elisha was saying. Elijah didn't rebuke him. Elijah said, "Tell you what, if you're with me when God takes me home, you'll have your wish." They started traveling because Elijah knew God was going to take him at some point. They came to one group of the young prophets being trained, and they spent a short time, a few days. Elijah gets ready to go, and Elisha gets up, and he's packed up, he's ready to go. And the friends come to Elisha, "You need to stay here because he's about to leave. So you need to stay here with us." And Elisha's response was, "Hey, no, don't try to kill me. I said I'm going with him, and I'm going to be there." And off they went. And this happened several times. And Elisha is every time. If you read the whole story, you see where Elisha gets a little impatient with him. He says, "Stop! I'm staying with him." And finally, he watches Elijah take his cloak, hit the water. The waters part. They cross. It isn't long until they see that fiery chariot come down. Elijah jumps in, and the cloak falls, and Elijah goes home. Elisha picks up the cloak, and he starts back home. He's assuming that God did what Elijah said. So he takes that cloak, and he goes to the water at Jordan. And he says, "Where's the God of Elijah?" And he hits it, and the waters part. Must have been an experience. God honored his ambition because it was an ambition that honored God. You know that if you count them, that Elisha did pretty much double the miracles that Elijah did. We talk about Elijah so much, but Elisha did more miracles.